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13: Ah, 1971. 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Soul Train had just started chugging along. Everyone had a lava lamp for some reason. Weeble started to wobble, but as we all know, they don't fall down.
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13: Across the country, people were speaking up. And the more they did, the more they learned about the hidden underbelly of the most powerful law enforcement agency in the land. I'm Ed Helms, host of Snafu, Season 2, Medburg, the story of a daring heist that exposed J. Edgar Hoover's epic FBI snafu. Hear the incredible true story that almost got buried.
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2: And January 6ers, that's the question.
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21: Are you really talking about January 6th?
20: Yes.
21: I'm not. Okay, who's next? Not you. No. Yes.
2: Just absolutely ridiculous. Let me say it again. Those who rioted and vandalized on January 6th should have and have paid the price. They were arrested, thousands of them. Arrested, many of them in solitary confinement and disgusting holding. Many of them didn't get the right to their attorney. Many of them served 4 years in a federal lockup. 4 years for breaking a window. 4 years for punching a cop. I don't want you to break any windows. I don't want you to punch any cops. You get 4 years for doing so? I don't know. In New York, you punch a cop, they let you out the same day, no cash. No cash bail. Have a good day. So making that comparison shows me that you don't know what the hell you're talking about. I mean, if I were judging you, I would have said, I'm sorry, those people served 4 years in prison. This guy hasn't served anything. He gets his day in court. Are you seriously making that comparison? I mean, one guy was sentenced to 20 years or something. The guy Terrio, and pardoning makes sense. After they served some time for doing badly. Now, what about the people that got pardoned that didn't do anything wrong? They're just there. He doesn't know that because he's a one-sided piece of garbage non-journalist. So I'm glad that she shut him down, but she didn't have to. She could have actually let him keep talking and just smacked him in the face with the fact that they served 4 years. Many of them for no reason. 833-JOE-PAGS, 833-563-7247, joepags.com. On to Iran, from CBS News, could be fake. Trump hails very good meetings in Qatar as indirect negotiations resume, written by Frank Andrews. I'm starting to think these names are fake. What to know about the Iran war today, it says. President Trump said there was progress yesterday, as U.S. and Iranian officials resumed talks in Qatar via mediators, telling reporters the denuclearization of Iran is moving along well. Steve Witkoff and Jared Kushner, President Trump's son-in-law, they always have to say that like it's a bad thing, it's a pejorative or something. We're in Doha amid the new round of indirect talks, and they met with Qatar's prime minister, but were not expected to take part in technical negotiations. Qatar and Pakistan said today that positive progress was made. During the indirect talks between the U.S. And Iran in Doha, Qatar's capital, regarding issues related to the Memorandum of Understanding, that continued the Iran war ceasefire. I just hate saying memorandum of understanding over and over again. MOU, memorandum of understanding. It's just dumb. It's something we don't normally say in our normal language. As President Trump has progress in indirect U.S.-Iran talks, former Trump National Security Advisor H.R. McMaster expressed skepticism on the takeout with Major Garrett, arguing that diplomatic push is giving Iran a chance to refill its coffers. He might not be wrong about that. I'll be honest with you. He might not be wrong about that. We talk about that with Ruthie Bloom coming up. She's in Israel. She's got that perspective from there. If you hate Israel, just when you hear the word Israel, you've been indoctrinated. Take a breath, calm your ass, and check out the interview coming up next. 833-JOE-PAGS, 833-563-7247, joepags.com. 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Check out how Social Security is a Ponzi scheme and much more. Keep it here.
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30: White victim, female, pretty, wealthy.
29: A white woman's murder shocks the city. A black man from the projects comes forward with information about the case.
31: He says the police are his friends.
29: But out of nowhere, he goes from star witness to prime suspect.
31: And then that's it. They turn on him.
29: The system is hungry for a conviction. Lee Harris is sentenced to 90 years.
32: I get 90 years for killing somebody I have never seen.
29: Behind bars, Lee finds an unlikely ally in his cellie, Robert. The pair are like chalk and cheese. There's no way their paths would ever cross on the outside. But as a fellow inmate, Robert sees through the lies and vows to do the unthinkable. Clear Lee's name.
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0: 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Like to see him try. 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
9: A quiet residential neighborhood erupts in chaos. Carmine Galante, the feared boss of the Bonanno crime family, lies dead, his cigar still clutched between his teeth.
10: Masked men walked into Joe and Mary's luncheonette in Brooklyn today and gunned down Carmine Galante, a man believed to be the most powerful mafia chieftain in the country.
9: The execution sent shockwaves through the criminal underworld and set the stage for one of the most pivotal criminal cases in New York City history. From the minds behind the acclaimed television series comes Law and Order: Criminal Justice System. This isn't a scripted drama. These are real stories told by the people who have lived them.
11: My father should have been a dead man.
9: For decades, the mafia had New York City in a stranglehold, with law enforcement seemingly powerless to intervene. But the murder of Carmine Galante marked the beginning of the end. Discover how a group of young prosecutors took on the mafia, and with the help of law enforcement, brought down its most powerful figures. I'm Anasika Nicolazzi. And from Wolf Entertainment and iHeart Podcasts, this is Law & Order Criminal Justice System.
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16: And he would tell me that he was going to adopt me out of foster care so that I could live with him and we could be together and not have to hide.
13: They say it happened over 18 years at least four different schools at the hands of the same two men, Ronnie and Donnie Stoner. Those men, trusted educators, football coaches, and twins, are now facing more than 50 charges related to alleged child sex abuse. So why did it take so long? This is a story about a group of women who say they survived the abuse, who took matters into their own hands and are still fighting for the girls they used to be.
17: 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No one ever came forward.
13: They're telling their story in a new season of Dig, coming soon from the Kentucky Center for Investigative Reporting.
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0: Boys of Boston. Than it is now. Stick around for that. Plus, we get into also, he's got some reporting that 70% of those who are voting from overseas are not military members. 70% are non-military. Why are there so many people doing mail-in ballots from overseas into our elections? We get into that as well. It's a very important story, especially knowing that the Save America Act is not getting passed anytime soon. We just talked about 1993, Harry Reid tried to get something done, an act passed that said if you're a pregnant woman who's a foreign national in this country having a baby, the baby's not a citizen. For some reason, it didn't get done. They sure as hell got their pay raise done, though, didn't they? Well, here's more on immigration. This is from Newsweek. TPS migrants told apply to stay or leave U.S. offered more than $2,000 help. I don't like this, man. I really don't. Jasmine Laws wrote this, U.S. News reporter. Department of Homeland Security DHS Secretary Mark Wayne Mullen has said that migrants in the U.S. on temporary protected status, TPS, will be offered a plane ticket and more than $2,000 if they self-deport. Mullen said, it's funny, she wrote Mullen's said, it's not, it's Mullen. Mullen said in an interview with CNN's State of the Union on Sunday that migrants on TPS should either apply for permanent status or will help you get back to your country. He added, we'll actually give you a plane ticket, roughly $2,100, to help you reestablish when you get there, but temporary status is not permanent status. The approach has drawn concern from some Republicans, including Ohio Governor Mike DeWine, who has warned that ending Haitian TPS would hurt jobs and local economies in his state. DeWine, get a clue, dude. Get a clue. Don't be that guy. Don't be that guy. They got to go back. Going to hurt their economy. Like, Ohio didn't exist and wasn't succeeding before the Haitians showed up. Come on, man. Do they think they were stupid? The debate comes after the Supreme Court on Thursday issued a ruling that will allow the Trump administration to end temporary legal protections for migrants from Haiti and Syria, clearing the way for DHS to move ahead with deportations affecting hundreds of thousands of people, around 350,000 Haitians and about 6,000 Syrians. On Customs and Border Protection, CBP's home, assistance to voluntarily self-deport website, the financial incentive has been listed as exactly $2,600. DHS confirmed via email to Newsweek that the department's offer is $2,600 to migrants whose self-deport on an initiative that first came into place in January 2026. They're aliens, illegal aliens. They're immigrants. They're not migrants. What a dumb thing to say. Mark Lucas when we come back. Stay here.
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22: 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The furthest away it was from midnight was 1991, after the Soviet Union dissolved. It was all the way back from 17 minutes to midnight.
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28: Charlie Kirk's widow is set to attend her first Utah court hearing in the trial of the man accused of killing her husband. Erica Kirk will reportedly be joined by Charlie Kirk's parents for the week-long preliminary hearing, where prosecutors will lay out their case against Tyler Robinson. The hearing begins on Monday. Robinson is accused of fatally shooting Kirk at Utah Valley University last September. Robinson faces aggravated murder charges and a possible death penalty. A sweltering heat dome is smothering the eastern part of the United States through the July 4th holiday weekend. Temperatures are expected to intensify across the Northeast today, with major cities like New York, Philadelphia, Washington, D.C. all seeing heat levels above average. New England could see temperatures near the triple digits as far north as Maine. Much of the same is expected tomorrow. Charges have been announced against ex-U.S. Olympic canoeist David Hearn for allegedly vandalizing the Lincoln Memorial Reflecting Pool. U.S. Attorney for Washington, D.C., Janine Pirro, says they will crack down on vandalism at national monuments.
29: We will not allow our sacred monuments to be roped off, defaced, or diminished, or in any way impacted by disgruntled individuals who think that they, and not the rest of the nation, have the right to decide what should happen.
28: Hearn is accused of damaging the newly renovated pool's liner on June 19th. Pirro says Hearn faces up to 10 years in prison if convicted. The alleged vandalism of the pool has drawn the ire of President Trump, who was behind the estimated $16 million renovation project. ESPN draft analyst Matt Miller is under investigation by the Missouri Attorney General's office. Miller recently announced he had his left arm amputated after a traffic accident, and the reports indicate the investigation was sparked after his family set up a GoFundMe benefiting him. After that post, several people reportedly came forward accusing Miller of scamming them through fantasy football leagues, football camps, and scouting lessons. I'm Rob Martier.
30: 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The extreme heat warning remains in effect for most of southern New England through Saturday, with temperatures expected to reach 100 degrees due to the heat. The Esplanade won't open up until 4 p.m. Saturday ahead of the Boston Pops Fireworks Spectacular. Meanwhile, Boston Harbor Fest is underway. WBZ's Mike Macklin.
31: It's Boston's annual celebration of its maritime and revolutionary history, featuring historic reenactments, musical entertainment, and fireworks over the harbor. On the 4th, the USS Constitution Old Ironsides will take its annual turnaround cruise in the harbor.
30: And Red Sox first baseman Wilson Contreras has been suspended 7 games by Major League Baseball for charging the mound during Tuesday's game against the Nationals. Washington pitcher Cade Cavalli has also been suspended 7 games. I'm Dan Watkins.
32: Sick.
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14: Great radio stations across the land, along with Polo. Monica is in for Sam. It is the Joe Pags Show. Glad to have you along for the ride. Thanks for stopping by. There's a lot going on a Thursday. I was on Newsmax a little while ago. Well, earlier today, about 2 hours ago. And the question was, why are Democrats less patriotic than Republicans? And I didn't realize this because I don't do panels a lot. I like to go on and just be solo when I do these hits on TV. Because panels, you can get lost in the panel and it gets kind of weird. But along with some guy from the Obama administration, there I was. His name was like Marwan, something like that. And the question was first to him, why is it that Democrats are like in the 40 percentile? There's some estimates say 29% of Democrats would claim that they are patriotic and proud to be an American. And he was asked this question, and his answer was, well, Donald Trump is bad, and Donald Trump this and that, and Donald Trump, and Trump, and that's why his approval rating is so low, and Trump. What are you talking about? The question wasn't, do you like Donald Trump? The question was, why is it that so few Democrats and so many Republicans are either not proud or proud to be an American citizen, proud of the country? We're about to celebrate the 250th anniversary. 50 years ago, we celebrated the 200th. I remember how proud everybody was. Nobody, like, hated the country. You've got an entire party now, the Democrat Party, that is filled with country haters now. So much so that people like Dan Goldman, who's a progressive lefty idiot, is like trying to distance himself away from these communists that are taking over his own party. You've got people being elected who are absolutely communists, and many of them pushing for the more Islamification of the country. And the reason I say that is because it's true. You got this woman that was just elected in New York who converted to Islam a few years ago and has said things like she wishes she could wipe her hands on the American flag as she was finishing her dinner or something. And, you know, not very long ago, she talked about the fundamental change or destruction of the system in the United States. And you've got this woman in Colorado who just won some primary, who just hates the country and basically blames the United States for the attacks of 9/11. I kid you not. Then, of course, you've got Mamdani in New York City, and then all the idiots in Dearborn, Michigan, and so on, in Hamtramck, Michigan. And by the way, it is not racist to say that you don't want the country to be run by Islamic law. That's not racist at all. There's nothing wrong with saying that. Racism is when you think that your race is better than, and therefore you look down upon other races, and you treat them differently governmentally because of their race. Islam is not a race. Muslim is not a race. Not everybody who's Muslim is Arab. You can't say you're racist against Arabs. So it's just dumb, and it's not going to work here. But it should have been an easy answer. So when it was my turn to speak on Newsmax, I said something to the effect of, I'm sorry, I don't know the man's name, is Marwan or something, and he seems like a nice enough guy. I don't think he heard the question. I think he thinks the question was, why don't you like Donald Trump? Or why do Democrats hate Donald Trump? The question was, why is such a low percentage, more than half of Democrats are not proud of the country, when its vast majority of Republicans love the country and they're proud? He just didn't answer it. And I literally forced him to say, I said, do you love the country or not? I love the country. Just Donald Trump, love Donald Trump. So why are we here? It used to be that our neighbors, our coworkers, our classmates and us could disagree on everything. But the undertone was, the overbearing truth was, we love the country. We love being Americans. We love being in the United States. That's all good. And then you've got ridiculous rulings like the Supreme Court this week in the 14th Amendment, which they were dead wrong on, just dead wrong. I posted this on X last night. If you don't follow me on X, don't worry about it. X doesn't let anybody see what I post anyway, so just ignore it. But I posted this. The parents of the children that are born here illegally are not subject to the jurisdiction thereof. They are citizens of a different country. When that child is born, that child by birthright is a citizen of their parents' country or his or her parents' country. They therefore are subject to the jurisdiction of that foreign land. Amy Coney Barrett and John Roberts were dead wrong on this case. President Trump is asking for Congress to take action on it. Trump calling on Congress to possibly amend Constitution to end birthright citizenship. After the Supreme Court upheld the 14th Amendment's interpretation, President Donald Trump and Republican lawmakers are urging changes to birthright citizenship laws. This is from KCRA in California, and actually the Washington Bureau. I don't know what that means. Republicans are pushing for changes to the U.S. birthright citizenship law after the Supreme Court affirmed the longstanding interpretation of the 14th Amendment on Tuesday. President Donald Trump criticized the ruling, calling it bad for our country and urging Congress to act immediately to end birthright citizenship in the United States. Birthright citizenship was challenged on the first day of Trump's second term when he signed an executive order to invalidate how the amendment was interpreted or is interpreted. The order would deny citizenship to anyone born in the United States on or after February 19, 2025, whose parents are in the country illegally or temporarily. The Supreme Court determined Trump's action was illegal. After the High Court's ruling, Senator Eric Schmidt of Missouri shared a lengthy post calling for lawmakers to amend the Constitution. Schmidt later posted what a change of the Constitution might not be necessary. Republican Senator Mike Lee of Utah said, "We're going to need a constitutional amendment." For more than a century, the Constitution has indicated that birthright citizenship grants automatic citizenship to nearly everyone born on U.S. soil under the 14th Amendment. That's not true. What the writer just wrote is not true. Let me read it again and let you listen to the words coming out of my mouth. For more than a century, the Constitution has indicated that birthright citizenship grants automatic citizenship to nearly everyone born in the United States on U.S. soil under the 14th Amendment. That's not true. The Constitution doesn't say that. the interpretation of the Constitution has been that since the case of Wong, the Wong case was decided because his parents were domiciled here. They were working here. They were basically the modern day equivalent of permanent residents here. But there were laws in this country saying Chinese immigrants could not get that status. That law was wrong. That should not have been in place. They were basically the equivalent of a green card holder today. I think it's Wong Kim Ark. I think that's what it is. Either way, the case was decided incorrectly. Actually, it was decided correctly. Let me take that back. The United States Supreme Court got it right in the 18 whatever it was case of Wong Kim Ark. It's not easy to say. They were right because his parents were domiciled here. They were basically permanent residents here. They were not foreign actors coming across the border illegally and plopping out a kid. That wasn't happening. So to say that line in this story, let me say it again. They say the Constitution has said, Constitution never said that. It says subject to the jurisdiction thereof. Wong Kim Ark's family, his parents, were subject to the jurisdiction thereof. They were subject to the jurisdiction and the laws of this country. They had allegiance to the United States. They just weren't legally allowed to gain that permanent residency nor citizenship. So here's that case again. Here's that line again that they lied. For more than a century, the Constitution has indicated that birthright citizenship grants automatic citizenship to nearly everyone born on U.S. soil under the 14th Amendment. That's a lie. That's not true. That is an opinion by the person writing this. Back to the story, House Speaker Mike Johnson also addressed the issue, appealing to Congress to take action. Quote, I think it's clearly an issue that merits the attention of Congress, Johnson said. I don't know what the remedy is, how to define it, or the timeline. It would be premature for me to project that, but I will tell you that it's a big concern with the American people because it has been abused. There you go. The president added to that he's considering action that would stop pregnant women at the border from coming in. Can he do that? Yep. Yes, he can. Is he going to do that? I think he probably will. Then somebody will challenge that to the Supreme Court as well, and maybe they can right the wrong they just did on Tuesday. So stupid. You can, in fact, say pregnant women are not allowed to come into this country. You can say that. He has the ability as the executive. But I think they've got to pass a law that says that clearly defines what subject to the jurisdiction thereof means. At least an act that says, here's what this line in the 14th Amendment means. Because the way it's being interpreted is stupid. Decidedly stupid. And yeah, I mean, would you be for that? Would you be for turning people away at the border if they're pregnant? Well, what if they just got pregnant? You don't know. I don't care. Do a pregnancy test before you can get in. Whatever it takes to make sure that we protect the borders, because we've got, again,

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0: Look up, look down, look around, look up, look down, look around. In the trees and on the ground, 'cause the ALB must be found.
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0: Look up, look down, look around, look up, look down, look around. In the trees and on the ground, 'cause the ALB must be found.
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4: Reports say the FBI is expanding its 2020 election probe in Georgia. Mark Mayfield reports.
5: An FBI memo directs field offices to surge over 250 personnel to support an FBI Atlanta priority investigation. Reports say it's an effort to dig deeper into the election fraud claims that President Trump continues to push. The probe appears to be centered in Fulton County, where Trump was indicted by District Attorney Fani Willis over election interference claims. Willis was removed from the case over her romantic relationship with a special prosecutor, and the entire case against Trump was ultimately dropped. I'm Mark Mayfield.
4: Iran's former supreme leader, Ali Khamenei, is set to be buried on July 9th, following days of ceremonies. Khamenei led the Islamic Republic for 37 years before his death during U.S. and Israeli airstrikes at the beginning of the war in Iran. Iran's president is urging the public to come forward to honor Khamenei as they lay him to rest. The events are likely to draw massive crowds across Iran, Iraq, Lebanon, and Pakistan. Mitch McConnell's spokesperson is releasing a statement on McConnell's health. This comes as questions swirl about the former Senate Majority Leader's condition, following a report saying he was found unconscious last month at his home due to a possible heart attack. In a statement released Thursday, the team said that Senator McConnell appreciates the outpouring of support he's receiving while he continues his recovery in the hospital. The senator continues to improve and is working closely with his staff on Kentucky and Senate matters while the Senate's out of session. The statement doesn't address the new reports and comes as Kentucky Governor Andy Beshear says he's been kept in the dark about McConnell's health. Three more teams punched their tickets to the World Cup round of 16. Spain blanked Austria 3-0. Portugal scored a 2-1 victory over Croatia. And Switzerland shut down Algeria 2-0. Another trio of matchups take place today. Austria will take on Egypt in Arlington. Argentina clashes with Cape Verde in Miami. And Colombia squares off against Ghana in Kansas City. I'm Tammy Trujillo.
6: I'm Dan Watkins with a quick check of the stories trending on WBZ News Radio 1030. You extreme heat warning remains in effect for most of southern New England through Saturday, with temperatures expected to reach 100 degrees due to the heat. The Esplanade won't open up until 4 p.m. Saturday ahead of the Boston Pops Fireworks Spectacular. Meanwhile, Boston Harbor Fest is underway. WBZ's Mike Macklin.
3: It's Boston's annual celebration of its maritime and revolutionary history, featuring historic reenactments, musical entertainment, and fireworks over the harbor. On the 4th, the USS Constitution Old Ironsides will take its annual turnaround cruise in the harbor.
6: And Red Sox first baseman Wilson Contreras has been suspended 7 games by Major League Baseball for charging the mound during Tuesday's game against the Nationals. Washington pitcher Cade Cavalli has also been suspended 7 games. I'm Dan Watkins.
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22: 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And both Costco and Sam's Club are also offering lines of summer mocktails. That's your Fox Business Report. I'm Jenny Cosola, invested in you.

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2: Ah, 1971. 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
2: Across the country, people were speaking up, and the more they did, the more they learned about the hidden underbelly of the most powerful law enforcement agency in the land. I'm Ed Helms, host of Snafu, Season 2, Medburg. The story of a daring heist that exposed J. Edgar Hoover's epic FBI snafu. 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
7: On this holiday. Tom, let me ask you this to start off. The war had been going on for more than a year. So why did it take so long for the Second Continental Congress to come up with this idea of a declaration?
8: Absolutely. So thank you so much for having me. Great to be here. You know, the First Continental Congress, it met a year earlier. And the context there was we had the Boston Tea Party, we had the Coercive Acts. The colonists were finally coming together to think about how they wanted to respond to those British aggressions. But the truth is, in the ensuing year, you're right. We have, you know, shots fired at Lexington, Concord in April 1775. Congress gets back together in May 1775. But at that point in time, there's many colonists who still want to somehow resist full-scale war, that want to avoid a full-scale separation from Great Britain, in part because as recently as the 1760s, they were loyal British subjects, loved being part of the British Empire. And so they're working through their own thoughts on whether to separate, whether they can win this war. And then furthermore, what are the real causes for the separation?
9: As they were trying to come up with the Declaration of Independence and kind of the new rules for governance, how did they go through that process? And were there any ideas that you've heard that they wanted to put in there that they said, oh, no, we can't do that? I mean, it just seems like it became such a perfect document. What was that process like?
8: I mean, truthfully, it was a really quick process. And so, you know, the committee to write the declaration, it's formed on June 11th, they deliver the declaration on June 28th. So it's Jefferson and the committee.

0: My name is Teresa Barber. 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
2: And

0: John Ternus, that's his name. So he's taking one for John Ternus, so Ternus doesn't have to be the bearer of bad news on this. But the same problem that is pushing up memory chip prices for, you know, AI companies and everyone else in the computer space, Apple's not immune to it just because they're Apple. They still are dealing with having to out-compete other people for the orders for chips as well. And so Apple, you know, you look at some of the projections here. The Wall Street Journal did a projection on this. And in order for Apple to maintain profit margins, they probably got to raise iPhone prices by somewhere around 17 to 18%.
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2: 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The beaches are going to be busy places this weekend.
3: Parking is free this weekend at all Department of Conservation and Recreation properties, including the parks and beaches. It's first come, first served, so some of the more popular spots could close the parking lots due to capacity. You can check the DCR Park Alerts website for the most up-to-date info on what's open. And given the numerous bacteria issues that have occurred so far this season, it's also worth checking the Department of Public Health's water quality dashboard. There you can see which beaches are currently closed, including the ones not run by DCR. Jared Brosnan, WBZ. Boston's News Radio.
2: We're seeing more unrelenting heat today, an extreme heat warning in effect until 8 p.m. tomorrow. Less heat for the Cape and Martha's Vineyard. And one day away from the Boston Pops fireworks spectacular, gates will open 4 hours later than usual because of the heat. I'm Sherry Small.
1: Now, the WRKO Weather Channel forecast.
4: Extreme heat warning remains in effect until Saturday evening. Temperatures are running 15 to 20 degrees above the norm. Humidity is very high, and that's a dangerous combination, especially if you're not paying attention to making sure you stay cool and hydrated. 100, the high temperature today. The heat index, what it feels like to the body, 105. We may get a thunderstorm tomorrow, 95. Sunday's dry and much cooler. 82 Sunday. I'm meteorologist Terry Smith from the Weather Channel on the Voice of Boston, AM 680 WRKO.
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5: What's going on, fellow sports fans? It's Andy West. Let's take a look back on this day in sports history, July 3rd. We'll start off in 1982. Martina Navratilova begins her streak of six straight titles at Wimbledon with a 6-1, 3-6, 6-2 victory over Chris Everett Lloyd. It's the third Wimbledon singles title for Navratilova, all against Everett Lloyd. Staying in Wimbledon today, in 2005, Roger Federer wins his third consecutive title by beating Andy Roddick. Federer is the third man since 1936 to win three straight Wimbledon crowns, joining seven-time champion Pete Sampras and five-time winner Bjorn Borg. And today in 2013, Tigers pitcher Max Scherzer worked into the seventh inning and got the win to become the first pitcher in 27 years to get off to a 13-0 start. He'd lose his first game a couple weeks later, but finished the season 21-3 and won the American League Cy Young Award.
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6: I'm Sherry Small, in with quick check of the stories trending right now on WBC News Radio 1030. The 4th of July holiday celebrations have already started in Boston's harbor. Here's WBC's Mike Macklin.
7: It's Boston's annual celebration of its maritime and revolutionary history, featuring historic reenactments, musical entertainment, and fireworks over the harbor. On the 4th, the USS Constitution Old Ironsides will take its annual turnaround cruise in the harbor.
8: As we open Boston Harbor Fest, we celebrate not just the city and harbor of Boston, but the spirit of the revolution.
6: A new complaint accuses the Croft School founder, Scott Given, of using money that was meant for the school for his own benefit. And we're seeing more unrelenting heat today. An extreme heat warning is in effect until 8 p.m. tomorrow. Less heat for the Cape and Martha's Vineyard. I'm Sherry Small.
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10: Right now, you're heavy and slow on 3 South. Route 18 to Derby Street, Route 14 to Samoset Street, and backed up for 4 miles after that, getting to the Sagamore. On your brakes on 495 North, Broad Street to 95. 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
9: Now, the Long Home Weather Channel forecast.
11: Picnic, parades, hanging out by the pool. The 4th of July weekend is one that's usually spent outside. But if you do have outdoor plans, make sure you're staying well hydrated, sunscreen, and take breaks in the shade or indoors where it's cooler. You'll want to limit just how hot you get. Temperatures are in the triple digits today. 100, the forecast high. Heat index 105. Tomorrow, we may get a thunderstorm or two. Most of us just dry. Just a little bit cooler, 95. The heat index will be close to 100. Sunday starts to feel like regular July. Sunny and 82 Sunday. I'm meteorologist Terry Smith from the Weather Channel on the Voice of Boston, AM 680 WRKO.
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5: 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The 4th of July holiday celebrations have already started in Boston's Harbor. 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
6: It's Boston's annual celebration of its maritime and revolutionary history, featuring historic reenactments, musical entertainment, and fireworks over the harbor. On the 4th, the USS Constitution Old Ironsides will take its annual turnaround cruise in the harbor.
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5: A new complaint accuses the Croft School founder, Scott Given, of using money that was meant for the school for his own benefit. And we're seeing more unrelenting heat today. An extreme heat warning is in effect until 8 p.m. tomorrow. Less heat for the Cape and Martha Vineyard. I'm Sherry Small.
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9: Right now, you're heavy and slow on 3 South. Route 18 to Derby Street, Route 14 to Samoset Street, and backed up for 4 miles after that, getting to the Sagamore. On your brakes on 495 North, Broad Street to 95. 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

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Taylor, what is the poll question?

0: was Trump's ballroom. I did hear that somewhere, that that was part of the negotiation, but I'm not quite sure. Graham Plattner. Graham Plattner's in this race now. They're all very pleased with themselves, all these Democrats. They think he's great. They think everything's going to be fine. He has no self-awareness. If you want more evidence of that, take a listen to him. This is on Jen Psaki's show, the true Baghdad Bob, Jen Psaki, and she's ready to play the part for him. This is Cut 9.
1: You also have your first ad out today, which is focused on the Epstein class. We've heard Ro Khanna and John Ossoff and others use that same term. Why do you think that works? And why do you think people in Maine and perhaps in Georgia and other states really resonate with that?
2: Well, because it's the perfect encapsulation of what everybody knows already to be true, which is that there is a class of people in our society who are unaccountable, who live above the rules, who can even engage in some of the most depraved, horrific acts and not face consequences merely because they have money and access to power. The reason that I bring it up, the reason that we have it in the ad, I have been talking about this to all my buddies and friends for the past year. Like, it's what I hear about at the boat launch. It's what we talk about when we're, frankly, even out on the water. It's what you overhear when you're sitting at a bar having a beer. That's what
0: God.
2: I'm talking about down here. Because
0: You're such a normal guy. Towel below the hips man, porta potty man. It's what you hear when you're in the porta potty. You know, it's what I've been talking about when I'm sending pictures on Kick. This is what everybody's talking about. The fact that this man thinks it's a good idea, given his current situation, to talk about the Epstein class and to throw stones of that nature, big stones. It takes big stones to throw stones like that, Taylor. That's all I'm going to say.
3: Have you heard the ad? It's very weak.
2: Some of the most powerful Democrats and Republicans in the country were on Epstein Island. It seems the only thing the party establishments can agree on is a love of Jeffrey Epstein and a hatred of me. I'm Graham Plattner, and I approve this message because together we will take back our government from the Epstein class.
3: So now his platform is Epstein? I don't get it.
0: I guess so. And I'm going to reiterate what Byron York said yesterday. I'm not going to add anything in. I'm just going to reiterate what he pointed out, which is this camp, the Plattner camp, who's ever left there, Moritz Katz and the rest of this crew, they admitted that he was on Kick messaging six women while he was married, correct? And he says it's normal. He's now claiming, like, this is what all people do. You know, people send sexy sext messages, and this is just normal. Like, we're just changing the goalpost now. Like, oh, no, first it wasn't happening. Now it's happening. But it's normal that it's happening. Fine. You're messaging six women. We don't know anything about these six women. And why do I get the sense that maybe there's people out there who do know something about these six women? And perhaps, and this is the rumblings that I've been hearing, perhaps they know something about these women, but they're waiting. They're waiting. Maybe some of this bad info about Graham Plattner isn't going to come out right now. It's going to come out once it's solidified after July. There's a certain date in July they can still swap them out. Once they know, once they can say to Democrats, you can't do anything now, he's all yours, there's more to come, I think, on Graham Plattner. But I'm glad that he hasn't eaten any humble pie.
4: Just yet. We'll be right back.
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6: Hi, it's Jared. It's hard to believe, but I started my journey with Calitren 2 years ago, and you know what? It's worked. I started out, I was at 215 pounds, now I'm at 196. I lost weight in a healthy, natural way, not through some fad diet, and I didn't have to deny myself any foods along the way, because Calitren uses a specially formulated digestive enzyme with their collagen, and that helps you in so many ways. Check them out and start your Calitren.

0: to the Red Sox games the last couple of nights. They got to be going, and then you see a soccer's boring. I never seen such nothing going on. What were they scored? One run in the last two games?
1: Well, I mean, they're used to soccer, so I guess that's par for the course.
0: Yeah, that's sort of the same thing, I guess, yeah. 844-500-4242. You know, people are wondering, why is this going on with Mara Healy? Why does she allow it? She doesn't want it. Obviously, she doesn't want to find out what's going on. She's very happy with this. Why isn't Healy charged? Well, you know, I mean, again, they've only been back in power for a year and a half, less than a year and a half, I think. Why doesn't she just say Healy does not want to root out fraud, or she would have given up the snap list on who the state squandered the federal money on? Well, it's, again, you figured it out. I figured it out. We've all figured it out. We all know that. And this whole thing about the identity theft, and a lot of these people, they steal the identities, usually of poor. A lot of these people are Dominicans, these John Does. And they steal the identity of Puerto Ricans, and they have different accents. But if you're in the welfare office and you're an American, you probably can't spot it. You know, it's just Juan Valdez, who's from Santo Domingo, can pass himself off as being a Puerto Rican, and so they get away with it. And it's horrible though. It's horrible when you there. I knew a guy. He used to work for the show a long time ago. He was like an intern type guy, and he had a common Hispanic name. And he got stopped one time in South Carolina. They had a warrant for him because someone had stolen his identity. 844-500-4242. Thank you, Leah, for being a true patriot and finding out all this illegal fraud within our state. And I'm sure there's plenty more to come. Leah would make a fantastic governor, don't you think? Yes, she would. She really hates. Mara really dislikes her intensely. You know, there's no question about that. 508. Bring back the soccer scores, please. Okay. In the first half, the score is 0-0. In a different game with 3 minutes gone or 3 minutes left or something, the score is 0-0. Okay. Is that enough? Is that enough soccer scores? 0-0. Eddie Edelman used to do the hockey scores, 5-3, 4-2, 2-1. That's enough of the hockey scores. 844-500-4242. I'm Howie Carr.
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0: It's time for you to think about you. 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
5: 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It's first come, first served, so some of the more popular spots could close the parking lots due to capacity. You can check the DCR Park Alerts website for the most up-to-date info on what's open. And given the numerous

0: up that machine gun on an after charge and give you 2 years and 3 years, something like that. He was a very tough guy. Springs used a quote of mine in the book that I'd forgotten all about. It's from the 80s. I said, when guns are outlawed, only Joe Mack will have guns. It was a good line. I think I maybe got it from somebody else who was in the element, but I'll take credit for it since that guy is no longer around. He got clipped a year or two later. 844-500-4242. Joe, you're next with Howie Carr. Go ahead, Joe.
1: Good afternoon, Mr. Carr. It's been a pleasure listening to you for over 30 years.
0: Thank you. Thanks for listening.
1: And I just wanted to call your attention to an interesting phenomenon in Nantucket. There's a big to-do because the electric buses run by the Nantucket Regional Transit Authority are being charged by LT-powered gasoline generators at the garage.
0: No surprises if people are paying attention, but I'm sure the swells on Nantucket haven't been paying attention, have they?
1: No, they haven't. It's unbelievable.
0: So now are they shocked and appalled? What do they want to do? Charge the buses with windmills? They better get used to walking around or using their nice imported bikes. If they're going to rely on wind power and solar power to supply the buses, what is wrong? You know, I think Nantucket was probably a better place when everybody made their living with whaling. You know, they had a firmer grasp on reality. I mean, I know the real estate wasn't worth quite what it is now. And you didn't have an airport full of private jets in the summer, but everybody had their bleep together during whaling days. I'm Howie Carr.
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5: 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Lately, we've been having a lot of fun doing silver, gold, and platinum like we usually do. But in the most recent weeks, we've been having a tremendous demand for our product that we make called Silver Bits. That's right, Silver.
6: Suzanne Salzville with a quick check of the stories trending right now on WBZ News Radio 1030. There's an extreme heat warning in effect through 8 p.m. tomorrow with a heat advisory for the Cape and Martha's Vineyard. While most of the area's beaches are now open to swimmers, some are still experiencing high bacteria levels. WBZ's Kendall Buell.
7: It is some kind of torture to be baking on the sands of King's Beach on the Lynn-Swampscott border and being told not to swim. Too much for a lot of the people here who have set up on this sparsely populated stretch. They've been cooling off in the tide, although everyone has their own limits.
8: Just a few steps into the water because it's very hot.
6: A Brockton man is arrested in North Carolina in connection with a deadly shooting nearly a decade ago in Boston. The Globe says Alan Lewis was taken into custody in Charlotte this week for allegedly shooting and killing Brent Stevenson in 2017 near Symphony Hall. I'm Suzanne Salzville.
9: 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A vehicle fire in Waltham is being dealt with.

0: Ellie, Joey, what's up?
1: Hey, so thanks for taking my call, Howie. Love the show, Tim. Thanks so much. So I kind of came in late, but Howie asked a question like, well, Tim, what kind of catastrophic damage would it do? And I guess it was just a media hit. So my question is, how big would a media have to be to do catastrophic damage in, let's say, a metropolitan area?
2: I'd say at least a half mile in diameter. It would be more than metropolitan area. The one that wiped out the dinosaurs was the size of Mount Everest. So I know we were long overdue, right? There are craters across, you know, the Earth, and we haven't had an impact like that in 20, 30,000 years or something like that. I would give it at least a half mile or a quarter mile in diameter. And this is just a rough estimate, but I'll be Googling it.
0: A quarter mile? I mean, a quarter mile, that's a... I mean, if you got hit with a...
2: Yeah, it's because they generate heat also. And that's what killed the dinosaurs. I think that what we were taught as kids about the dinosaurs was that the dust flew up and blocked the sun and cooled them. But no, the new theory is, or the new consensus in science, is that the meteor impact sent a flash of extreme hot air across the entire globe that was 500 to 1,000 degrees. And that's why only things that survived were in water and caves and such, roaches, sharks, horseshoe
0: little
2: crabs.
0: Little mammals.
2: Little things.
0: Yeah. You want to stick around, or you want to?
2: That a short
0: okay,
2: segment
0: we'll stick
2: or what?
0: One more segment. Yeah, sure. One more segment for Tim Kelly. If you got any questions for the weather, or tornadoes, meteorites, moon rocks, etc., I'm Howie Carr.
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4: I'm Suzanne Salzville with a quick check of the stories trending right now on WBZ News Radio 1030. There's an extreme heat warning in effect through 8 p.m. tomorrow with a heat advisory for the Cape and Martha's Vineyard. While most of the area's beaches are now open to swimmers, some are still experiencing high bacteria levels. WBZ's Kendall Buell.
5: It is some kind of torture to be baking on the sands of King's Beach on the Lynn-Swanscott border and being told not to swim. Too much for a lot of the people here who have set up on this sparsely populated stretch. They've been cooling off in the tide, although everyone has their own limits.
6: Just a few steps into the water because it's very hot.
4: A Brockton man is arrested in North Carolina in connection with a deadly shooting nearly a decade ago in Boston. The Globe says Alan Lewis was taken into custody in Charlotte this week for allegedly shooting and killing Brent Stevenson in 2017 near Symphony Hall. I'm Suzanne Salzville.
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8: They're getting ready for the 4th of July. Storrow Drive is closed between Leverett Circle and Mass Ave, and they do have some ramp closures as well, so avoid the area of the Back Bay there. Otherwise, you will be detoured. Looking much better down on Cape Cod, the Bourne and the Sagamore Bridges. No delays there. Looking like a better ride in Braintree. They're clear on that crash expressway south before the Braintree split, so that is much better. I'm Dave Gardner in the WRKO Traffic Center.
9: 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See CapitalOne.com for details.
10: Summer.

0: and shoot it up, we're going to respond to it. And we've been successful at it. I don't know what the exact number is, but I know a number of those fast boats have now been targeted. And we'll continue to be. If they pose a threat to our forces, we'll shoot down drones, we'll shoot down missiles. But it's defensive in nature. This is defensive. So if you hear stories about attacks and launching of firing back and forth, it's not back and forth. We are only responding if attacked first. This is a defensive operation. And that's what's occurring here.
1: Yeah. So what's wrong with that? You know? Just freeing it up. Keeping the world safe for everybody. Not safe for democracy, but just safe for trade. Free trade. 844-500-4242. We'll play a few more cuts when we come back, and we'll let you talk about if you have anything you want to say about the political situation with Mike Minogue, whether you were impressed or what you thought of him. And again, we'll have Brian Shortsleeve, his opponent in the Republican primary, on tomorrow. 844-500-4242. I'm Howie Carr.
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6: I'm Suzanne Salzville with a quick check of the stories trending right now on WBZ News Radio 1030. There's an extreme heat warning in effect through 8 p.m. tomorrow with a heat advisory for the Cape and Martha's Vineyard. While most of the area's beaches are now open to swimmers, some are still experiencing high bacteria levels. WBZ's Kendall Buell.
7: It is some kind of torture to be baking on the sands of King's Beach on the Lynn-Swansky border and being told not to swim. Too much for a lot of the people here who have set up on this sparsely populated stretch. They've been cooling off in the tide, although everyone has their own limits.
8: Just a few steps into the water because it's very hot.
6: A Brockton man is arrested in North Carolina in connection with a deadly shooting nearly a decade ago in Boston. The Globe says Alan Lewis was taken into custody in Charlotte this week for allegedly shooting and killing Brent Stevenson in 2017 near Symphony Hall. I'm Suzanne Salzville.
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10: A crash on the expressway south before Columbia Road, and there's another one being cleared. This one's up in Saugus on Route 1 North at Essex Street, so they're dealing with that. Getting ready for the 4th of July, so Sterrow Drive is blocked off between Leverett Circle and Kenmore Square, and they got some ramp closures around the back bay, so avoid it if you can, otherwise you will be delayed. The Pike's fine, and so's 95. I'm Dave Gardner in the WRKO Traffic Center.
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0: 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In the trees and on the ground, 'cause the ALB must be found.
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0: Look up, look down, look around, look up, look down, look around. In the trees and on the ground, 'cause the ALB must be found.
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Chris, who knows, on CNN, on ABC, on NBC, Democrat politician after Democrat politician ranting and raving about the Supreme Court, calling it out all the time. Gavin Newsom now can't be hands off with it. All right. Somebody who's happy about the recent Supreme Court decision, like ending temporary protected status for Haitians and Syrians, is having doubts that the Trump administration is going to actually follow through, round these people up, and kick them out of the United States of America. Let me calm your fears, maybe, on something. I will give it a shot here in a second. We'll be back.

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